Castel Nuovo Tedesco, who was the composition teacher of John Williams, the composer. It's interesting that, isn't it? You can sort of hear some bits of John Williams in some ways in his music, maybe the style. The Guitar Concerto No. 2, the Fiesta, the London Philharmonic Orchestra with Kazuhito Yamashita. And before that, Carlos Gardel, Por Una Cabeza, Guillaume Vincent with Camille and Julie Bettelet. Here on Mornings on ABC Classic. It's 10 minutes past 10. Now, you're going from a sort of spiky sounding guitar concerto to the mid-ocean, to a world which holds 96% of our water, produces 70% of our oxygen, and we've only explored 5% of it. Here you are, into the middle of the ocean.

taking us into the heart of the ocean, which we have explored so little. Just 5% of the ocean has actually been explored. And Matthew Dewey exploring it in sonic ways instead of in actual ways. Well, I suppose it is actual in its own way, isn't it? The second movement of his Ex Oceano Symphony. That's Matthew Dewey's second symphony as well. The Czech National Symphony Orchestra, conducted by Jan Kuchera. It's 19 minutes past 10. Thank you so much for your texts. Thank you, Patrick, in Lutrorita, saying how much you've enjoyed listening to this symphony. It really is magical, isn't it? It really, really is. So celebrating the ocean, we're now going to celebrate the sun. Here's a Norwegian composer, Thomas Bergesen. I guess the Norwegians will know, really have that strong feeling of celebrating the sun. This is from an album called Sun, and this

Rachel Portman and the music from the film Emma. Isn't that a lovely name? And played, actually, that was the original soundtrack recording, so played by a bunch of studio musicians who are often some of the finest musicians around.

0: They were conducted by David Snell. Now, before the Portman, it was music by Thomas Bergesen. So he's a Norwegian composer, and this particular work in Paradisum is from his album Sun. As a celebration of the sun, as only Norwegians really know how, you would think, because they see so little of it, Petro Polalalik was conducting the Capellan Choir and Orchestra. Thank you very much for your messages about that music. It is very healing, isn't it? It really is. And I know sometimes we just need to have that type of stillness in our lives. Now, not too far away, music by Joseph Bologna, one of his essentially concertos for a few different players. But first of all, some news about Emily Granger.
1: 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Emily plays a tapestry of music by Australian women composers, weaving new stories with her arrangements. So take a moment with me, Megan Burslem, to lean into this gorgeous album across the week, every day, at around 8:30 on ABC Classic Breakfast and ABC Listen.

Joseph Bologna and one of his symphony concertants. So it's essentially like a concerto, but the soloists perhaps don't have quite

as much of an elevated part as they would in an actual concerto. So it's more kind of a group sense. You know, if you think more of about a soccer team rather than a solo tennis player. The Czech Chamber Philharmonic Orchestra of Pardubice, currently working on a shorter name, and they were playing with the soloists Pavla Honsová, Libor Ježek and Yuri Revic. You heard that music here on ABC Classic. It's a 10:45. My name's Ed LeBrock. I'm so happy to be filling in for Russell Torrance for these next few weeks. Now, we're staying in the sort of concerto world now, but now it's a single soloist, and his name is Lin Jiang. Now, Lin Jiang is an Australian horn player who really is such an absolutely brilliant player. I was fortunate enough to hear Lin Jiang probably about 20 years ago. He was still at school and he was already of a professional standard. Now he's principal player with the Hong Kong Philharmonic Orchestra and he's also made a number of recordings. Here he is playing Mozart and the Second Horn Concerto, and the West Australian Symphony Orchestra, conducted by, well, that sort of demigod of horn playing. His name was Barry Tuckwell.

It's got such an abrupt end, hasn't it? And you can kind of hear the playfulness and the teasing that Mozart, the composer, had with the person who he wrote that music for. His name was Leutgeb, and I kid you not, he literally ran a cheese shop. I think probably there was actually cheese in this shop. It may have been some horns as well. So Mozart always teasing Leutgeb about his horn playing, but he wouldn't have been teasing Lin Jiang. What an exceptional horn player he is. So born in China, in Shanghai, he grew up in Australia, went to school at Scotch College, and he's now one of the world's leading horn players.

0: players. His sound is so sweet, isn't it? He makes the instrument sound easy, and it is so, so hard. The West Australian Symphony Orchestra, conducted by Barry Tuckwell, here on ABC Classic. If you imagine walking in stilettos on a tightrope above a river full of crocodiles, that's going somewhere towards the difficulty of playing the horn. It really is just phenomenally difficult. Maybe give it a go sometime. No, not too far away, some Zippoli and also music by Stephen Leake coming up here on Mornings.
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0: There's some more gorgeous horn playing by the principal horn of the Sydney Symphony Orchestra. Time for Zippoli now on Mornings. My name's Ed LeBrock. Very happy to be filling in for Russell Torrance for the next few weeks. Domenico Zippoli and his setting of the Beatus Vir.

Domenico Zippoli, who was himself a Jesuit priest, he spent quite a lot of his life working in South America in various parts. And there's his setting of Beatus Vir, which I know from your excellent Latin, you already know that it means blessed is the man. Some of us have to look it up on Wikipedia. Beatus Vir, that's me, Alejandro Wire, Katia Escalera, Henry Vilcasuntura, with the other soprano Giancarlo Tissera, and Flora Lachem were performing there. You heard it here on Mornings on ABC Classic. It's 22 minutes past 11. Thank you very much for your text saying how much you're enjoying the music. That's because you have your luxury programmer who is called Claire. And Claire's giving us a little turnaround now. We're moving through to some music by Ravi Shankar in just a moment. But first of all, Stephen Leake and Condalila.

Stephen Leake. And there's a piece called Condalila, and that extraordinary recording, the Adelaide Chamber Singers. They were directed by their founder, Carl Crossan. Condalina here on ABC Classic, Stephen Leake's music. And not too far away, there's going to be music by Vivaldi. We have one of his lute concertos. You've already heard part of a lute concerto, but now you're going to have the slow movement. It's sort of drip-fed for you this morning. And then we've got a little bit of Puccini, some Felix Mendelssohn, some of his Italian symphony, especially for you if you can't go away on holiday, and some Sylvia's Vice as well. All of that to come here on Mornings. Right now, Ravi Shankar and one of his daughters, Anushka Shankar. This is a piece called Oceanic. You're going to hear the first part, Ravi playing with the Bombay Cinematic Orchestra. Now, after this, I'll tell you a little bit of a story about a violinist that I met a while ago now in Mumbai. But first of all, here's Ravi Shankar.

The first part of a piece called Oceanic, which Pandit Ravi Shankar composed with one of his daughters, Anushka Shankar. Part one, Ravi Shankar playing with the Bombay Cinematic Orchestra, conducted by Salim Merchant. Now, just the little story that I was going to tell you about this violinist that I met quite a few years ago now, probably 10 years ago would it have been, maybe even a little bit longer. Anyway, I came across a violinist called Rini Dinshaw. I'll just check that name. Anyway, she was in her 80s back then. I'll check if she's still alive. And she had wanted to play the violin. She grew up in Mumbai. She went to England in the 1950s. Her family weren't keen on her learning the violin, but she eventually did. She went to England when it was still, you know, recovering from the Second World War. And she learnt violin with some very famous people, eventually moved back to Mumbai and founded the, as she called it, the Bombay Chamber Orchestra. And there were this amazing orchestra. So some of the violinists and the string players played in Bollywood. The brass players played in the police bands in Mumbai. Not quite sure where the wind players came from, but gosh, they're a great band. I'll find out her name and I'll find out a little bit more about her for you. Let's listen to some Vivaldi. Here's the slow movement of that lute concerto.

0: Part of the lute concerto that you heard the first movement of right at the beginning of mornings, 9 o'clock actually. There's the slow movement and the Vivaldi lute concerto, now played on the mandolin by Avi Arvital with the Venice Baroque Orchestra. It's 20 minutes to 12. Okay, I have found and remembered the name of this remarkable woman who actually went to London from Mumbai in 1947 to study the violin when England was still under, sort of food rations, essentially. Her name was Ginny Dinshaw, and sadly, she did die. She died last year at the age of 95. If you put in Ginny Dinshaw, so Ginny spelt J-I-N-I, Dinshaw, as you can imagine how you spell that, that's an A-W on the end, then you'll come up with a bunch of articles about her and some photographs. And yeah, she was just wonderful. Okay, in moments, some Puccini, something to sing along to. But first of all, some news about the Young Performers Awards.
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Yay, a lot of applause there for Riccardo Massi. There he is singing None Shall Sleep from Puccini's Turandot. Riccardo Massi with the Australian Chorus and Orchestra. They were conducted by Brian Castles Onion. Now, without looking it up, here's a question for you. What year did Puccini die? What do you think? Don't look it up. Well, I mean, do if you want to. But what do you reckon? Now, we're going to stay in Italy with Felix Mendelssohn, the Italian Symphony.

brilliance and the colour and the lightness of Italy, isn't it? The Tasmanian Symphony Orchestra, Sebastian Lanlessing. There's the first movement of Felix Mendelssohn's Italian Symphony. Now, have you also had the pleasure of driving in Italy, or perhaps I could say the challenge? You know, this time last year, I was in Italy with my wife and my sister-in-law. Gosh, we had a wonderful time. But you know what? A year later, I received in the post, registered mail, you got it, a parking ticket for Milan. Ah! So annoying. Here's some Sylvia's Vice.

The lutist's name is Joachim Held, as in holding his lute, and playing music by Sylvius Weiss, who was a mate of Johann Sebastian Bach's, and apparently a little bit of an argumentative chap who I think might have lost his thumb in a duel, something, there's a story, something like that. Sylvius Weiss and part of his suite, one of his suites, and there you heard the Allemande. Now, it's coming up to midday here on Classic. Some really excellent music coming up for you because it's nearly time for Composer of the Week. And your Composer of the Week this week is Arcangelo Corelli.

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1: It's midday here on Classic and probably elsewhere in the world as well. My name is Ed Lavott, filling in for Russell Torrance for a few weeks. It's time for Composer of the Week, Arcangelo Corelli. We're going to start today with one of his violin sonatas. On this recording, played on the Viola da Gamba by Teodoro Bau.

Your composer of the week this week, the Italian composer born in the 1600s, Arcangelo Corelli. The whole thing, his violin sonata in the key of A. The viola da gamba player there, Teodoro Bau, with the harpsichordist Andrea Beccarello. So that particular piece was published in 1700. And so, yeah, published when Bach and Handel, born in the same year, were still only 15 years old. And Arcangelo Corelli already really establishing the violin as a solo instrument, which we're about to hear now, staying with Arcangelo Corelli. One of the things that happened during this time was a big development in technique, so the way you played an instrument, and really establishing certain techniques that we now simply take for granted, but also very much the technical changes of the way strings were made. So strings were becoming much more refined, and therefore you could have more colours from the strings, which you can totally hear now from this Corelli played by the group Arcadia.

Arcangelo Corelli, your composer of the week. And that's one of his very early works, his sonata. It's called a chamber sonata. And on that recording, played by a group called Arcadia. So you can hear, can't you, with his music that in some ways it's relatively, not exactly simple, but it's direct, it's clear. And he has so many different colours with all the different harmonies that he uses. And he was incredibly important in the development of harmony. And other composers really did copy him, people like Handel and Vivaldi. So we'll have a little bit more of an exploration into his music tomorrow, here on Mornings. It's 20 minutes past 12. What's for lunch? Something French?

There's some music from France to inspire you for lunch. Maybe a nice, just a two-egg cheese omelette. How about that? Cécile Chaminade, one of her six romantic pieces. Stephanie McCallum with Erin Helliard. And before that, Tamara Anna Chisoska also taking

taking you to Paris, to the Left Bank, and it's Peter Sculthorpe's his Left Bank waltz. Now it's 25 minutes past 12. You won't be going to Paris, but you will be going to Sydney at 1 o'clock today. Simone Young with the Sydney Symphony Orchestra, the Beethoven Violin Concerto, Brahms Symphony No. 1. The soloist is James Ennis. You'll also hear music by Ella Masons, one of her fanfares. It's called Release. So this is at 1 o'clock today, presented by Genevieve Lang, who also is an excellent harpist. Now, Genevieve isn't playing on this recording. You're going to hear Marielle Nordman with Jean-Pierre Rampal. Here's Mozart and the slow movement of his flute and harp concerto.

0: You know, there's that idea in life that if we have the perfect balance of convergent problems, things that have a definite answer, and divergent problems, things that we can muse about, then life is going to feel pretty good. And there's a musical version of that, and he's called Mozart. Mozart, his concerto for flute and harp, there's the slow movement. Jean-Pierre Rampal, Marielle Nordman, and the English Chamber Orchestra. There's perfection on a stick, really, isn't it? Now it's 24 minutes to one, and Genevieve, also a fantastic harpist, will be with you at 1 o'clock with your lunchtime concert, the Sydney Symphony Orchestra. Right now, here's Joel with a reminder of what you can buy at the ABC shop.
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Johannes Brahms and the final movement, no, the third movement of his final symphony. It's his fourth symphony, and the Brahms on that recording, played by the Berlin Philharmonic Orchestra, and they were conducted by Claudio Abbado. Such delightful, light playing. Brahms can so often get a little bit sticky, can't it? A little bit heavy. You know, it's like one of those puddings that you really want to just work just the right side of sort of slightly heavy, but not going too far. That's what happened with that recording. There you go. You can enjoy that whilst you're eating your sticky toffee pudding. Yum. Now, it's 16 minutes to one. Here's some Sally Greenaway.

It's called Don't Forget Your Music, as in maybe don't forget your sheet music, but also don't forget the music in you. Music by Sally Greenaway here on ABC Classic, played by so many people, but the viola player gets a special mention, and that's Iska Samson. Great playing, Iska. Now, it's about 9 minutes to one. That means it's 9 minutes to your lunchtime concert. You may have already had pudding, but sometimes it's fun to have pudding first, isn't it? Here's something that sort of goes halfway, somewhere halfway. Falconieri and Follia.

played there by the Australian Brandenburg Orchestra. You can hear more superb viola da gamba playing this evening from 7 o'clock, and also the evening concert at 8 o'clock with the viola da gamba.

0: So the question was, what type of bird was that? Well, they come in a sort of variety of colours and they may currently be eating your roof. The answer was cockatoos. Hilary Kleinig's music here on ABC Classic and played by the Zephyr Quartet. Have an excellent lunch. It's 1 o'clock.
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3: And a concert that really has it all for you today. An international soloist, superstar violinist James Ennis

It's really unmatched, I think, on the platform, concert platform these days. Playing music of great heart, great feeling and great power, the Beethoven Violin Concerto. The Sydney Symphony Orchestra, conducted by its chief conductor, also in Brahms, his first symphony, a hard-won work from that German composer. And to begin, music by one of the most promising voices in Australian composition today, Ella Masons. Her piece, Release, in its world premiere performance. This is the concert from 2022, but it's going to sound as fresh as it was performed yesterday. Ella Masons' piece, Release, explores, she says, the courage and bravery it takes to move away from something that no longer feels right and trust that something greater serves us elsewhere. This piece, says Ella Masons, shines light on the idea of letting go as we move into a space of deeper alignment and expansion, ultimately finding inner freedom, love, and joy. It's gentle, it's filmic. It's the Sydney Symphony Orchestra with Chief Conductor Simone Young.

As it was on that evening in 2022, the world premiere of Ella Mason's Release, a piece made possible through the Sydney Symphony Orchestra's 50 Fanfares project, an immense commissioning undertaking from the early 2020s that saw the orchestra invite 50 Australian composers to write them a piece, and every one of them proudly performed in a main stage concert. Ella Mason's Release. Did you find yourself letting go of something in that? Certainly very gentle, softening music. And evidently very well received by the audience in the Sydney Opera House Concert Hall. Simone Young giving her musicians of the Sydney Symphony Orchestra a chance to take a bow. You're listening to ABC Classic, Genevieve Lang with you. This is our regular time together on the radio as I bring you a concert from one of our great performing ensembles, orchestras or soloists. And it's time to welcome a soloist to the stage, actually, in the form of violinist James Ennis, for a piece that nearly didn't get written. Beethoven's Violin Concerto. He toyed with the idea of writing a violin concerto quite early in the 1790s, but he didn't get around to it until the next century, in fact, in the early 1800s. He was much busier, and it perhaps made more business sense to write piano concertos. That was his instrument. That was the music that he was going to be able to write and perform and earn income from, and perhaps also secure further patronage for other pieces of music. But when he did come to write this violin concerto, and it was eventually premiered in December of 1806, views were mixed, as they so often are. There was a fellow in the audience who wrote reviews for the Vienna Theater Zeitung publication. He said it was a beautiful piece on account of its originality and many beautiful parts, was received with exceptional applause, but also allowed that the scheme of this piece for that audience in Vienna was a little confused, and there were certain unending repetitions of what he described as commonplace events that could easily prove wearisome. Well, in another example of history getting it wrong, Beethoven's Violin Concerto has gone on to win many hearts and is considered a pillar of the repertoire for any soloist who really wants to be taken seriously. James Ennis, one of the best on the planet as we speak, to perform for you now Beethoven's Violin Concerto.

Bravo indeed. James Ennis, spectacular violinist with that performance of Beethoven's Violin Concerto in D major. The Sydney Symphony Orchestra conducted by Chief Simone Young on ABC Classic this afternoon. Well, it was rumoured, and I'm not naming names, that the wife of a certain 20th century virtuoso used to quietly sing the words, "At last, it's over, at last, it's over," to that tune in the Rondo finale of Beethoven's Violin Concerto. Would you like to nominate some different words to sing to that tune? Do you love the Beethoven Violin Concerto? Yeah. Send them to me. Let's share in that delight. James Ennis with the Sydney Symphony Orchestra. He has been a regular performer with the SSO. They have a very happy relationship, the two of them. James Ennis, really at the top of his game. He's performed with the Gewandhaus Orchestra in Leipzig, London Symphony, the Met Orchestra at Carnegie Hall, also appearing regularly at Wigmore Hall in London, Symphony Centre in Chicago, the Concertgebouw in Amsterdam. During COVID lockdowns, he couldn't help himself. He was doing concerts from his lounge room. They were called recitals from home, and given the nature of the COVID lockdowns, there was no one for him to perform with. It wasn't allowed. So he gradually made his way through all of the Bach solo violin repertoire, the sonatas, partitas, and so on, and sonatas by other composers. You can find them on YouTube or probably other streaming platforms. Just could not stop the music. It ground the world to a halt, but COVID did not stop the music.

What a treat to be serenaded by one of the best. James Ennis there with the Andante third movement of Bach's solo violin sonata, number 2 in A minor, an encore to his performance of Beethoven's violin concerto from a concert given in 2022 when audiences were just returning to concert halls all over the world. And Simone Young with her Sydney Symphony Orchestra musicians and artistic planning team hooking up this fabulous concert. So we've had Beethoven, we've had Bach, we need that third B to get the trilogy, and it comes in the form of Brahms, his Symphony No. 1. Brahms was paralysed by the idea of writing a symphony, particularly in the shadow of Beethoven, and it took him some 16 years to finally be satisfied with his efforts and send his Symphony No. 1 manuscript off to the publisher. He wanted to compose symphonies, there's no doubt about it. He was persuaded by Robert and Clara Schumann, sort of mentors and dear friends, to take a piece that he'd written for two pianos in the key of D minor and turn it into a symphony. That score, sadly not handed down by history, maybe it landed on a grate in a fireplace and went up in flames. Brahms, notoriously self-critical, a lot of his music never saw the light of day. But the symphony, or what would become the symphony, Clara Schumann received a package in 1862 containing the first movement, and she wrote to violinist Joseph Joachim at the time. She described it as rather strong but full of wonderful beauties, and said that the themes are treated with a mastery that's becoming more and more characteristic of him.

So perhaps with those words of encouragement, if they made it back to Brahms, he was, you know, had enough confidence to go on and complete his first symphony. For my money, I think you hear the footsteps of Beethoven in the opening slow timpani tread in the first movement of his Symphony No. 1. See what you think. Simone Young to conduct the Sydney Symphony Orchestra.

Brahms Symphony No. 1 on ABC Classic, performed for you today in your lunchtime concert by the Sydney Symphony Orchestra, at the helm Chief Conductor and Artistic Director Simone Young. Simone Young, a real favourite with Sydney audiences, and rightfully so. She is one of the most celebrated Australian conductors ever, having held some significant posts in Hamburg, Opera Australia, now Chief of the Sydney Symphony Orchestra, invited to conduct Wagner in the spiritual home of Wagner's Ring Cycle, Bayreuth, and garnering embarrassingly positive reviews. That's how she described them. But really, what a great partnership between the SSO and Simone Young. The Symphony No. 1 of Brahms, bringing today's lunchtime concert to a close. Elsewhere, Beethoven's Violin Concerto with James Ennis and Ella Mason's piece Release, all of which you can catch again on ABC Listen or via our website. This concert given on the stage, as I mentioned, at the Sydney Opera.

House Concert Hall on the 11th of November, Remembrance Day in 2022, with the ABC Classic Live Music team of producer Brooke Green and engineers Matthew Hiley and Andrew Edgson. 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

0: Australian women composers, weaving new stories with her arrangements. So take a moment with me, Megan Burslem, to lean into this gorgeous album across the week every day at around 8:30 on ABC Classic Breakfast and ABC Listen.
1: 4.5 minutes to three. It's nearly time for you and I to say goodbye for now before I hand you over to Lucas Burns for ABC Classic Drive. All this week, you're finding out a little bit more about your 12 semi-finalists for the ABC Young Performers Awards and their repertoire choices for their semi-final recitals. Here's cellist Maggie Wang.
2: I feel like the most unique aspect of my semi-final repertoire is its wide variety of characters and changes in lots of sounds, such as tone, colour and articulation. And a very prominent example of this is in my final piece, which is a cello arrangement of Figaro's aria from Rossini's The Barber of Seville. I feel like it's highly theatrical and flamboyant in nature, which has been a real joy to explore as I prepare this work. I feel like when I play this work, I really want to bring some smiles to the audience's face, as it's very funny and very witty. So I think the changes in character are sometimes so fun to explore, and I hope that the audience will enjoy it as much as I enjoy playing it.
1: Careful curation of a semi-final recital is vital, I think, to success in the ABC Young Performers Awards. You want to, as a performer, show off the breadth and scope of your understanding of style and your virtuosity and also the tenderness that you might be able to bring to your music making. Maggie Wang is one of those 12 semi-finalists, and her recital is taking place in the Iwaki Auditorium in Melbourne on Thursday, the 13th of August. Her fellow competitors, all other 11 of them, also giving recitals either in Sydney or Melbourne. Tickets are available from our website. $10. Can't go wrong.

0: Alexander Malofiev with that little Glinka polka. More piano in your lunchtime concert tomorrow afternoon. Konstantin Shamrai with the Adelaide Symphony Orchestra and Grieg. Hope I can look forward to your company then. My name's Genevieve Lang. It's always a pleasure to bring you your lunchtime concerts here on ABC Classic and Music Class, which you can always catch up with on ABC Listen. Don't go anywhere. The time now is 3 o'clock.
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3: It's great to be with you on this Tuesday afternoon. How is the day going? Well, it can always be made better with some Bach, can't it?

The first movement of the Brandenburg Concerto No. 3 in G major by Johann Sebastian Bach. Anna MacDonald was directing from the violin the Orchestra of the Antipodes. That music by Johann Sebastian Bach, he had a very heavy weekly compositional demand on workload. And so in the name of efficiency, he actually reused that piece of music. He just added some winds and some horns and created a sinfonia or an overture to one of his cantatas. It's almost identical. At least it sounds that way at first. Then you start to realise there's just a few little tweaks he made. I wonder whether it was because of time that he had on his hands. I doubt it. He was very busy. Or whether he thought it needed reworking, or whether it was something else. You're listening to ABC Classic Drive. This hour, we're going to hear from another of our ABC Young Performers Awards semi-finalists and find out a little bit about their program they're going to be presenting very soon as the next stage of this competition. But before we get to that, here's some music by Maddalena Laura Lombardini-Siemann.

The Rondo, the third movement from the Concerto No. 5 in B-flat major by Lombardini Sirman. That was Perosco Vitarius playing the violin with the Saveria Baroque Orchestra. Well, have you heard what's on ABC Classic Breakfast tomorrow morning after 8 o'clock? Trio Medieval are joining Megan. They're a Grammy-nominated vocal trio. They started in Oslo in 1997. They're currently touring Australia with the Australian Chamber Orchestra. And tomorrow morning, some exclusive performances on ABC Classic Breakfast with Megan Burslem. So make sure you don't forget to wake up. Set your alarm now.

The second movement of a Sinfonia in G major by Christoph Graupner. He was a contemporary of Johann Sebastian Bach. He was also a contemporary of other composers like Telemann and Handel. And that's music from our feature album this week here on ABC Classic Drive. That was Il Gardellino, directed by Florian Herrick. Well, Fiona from Canberra agrees with me to make sure you don't miss Trio Medieval tomorrow morning on ABC Classic Breakfast. She saw them last Saturday in Canberra and describes them as stunning. So don't miss them tomorrow after 8 o'clock on ABC Classic. It is 17 minutes past three, and music by a composer, Johann Karl Dittersdorf. He was just Ditters when he was born. He actually received a patent of nobility and became Karl Ditters von Dittersdorf, Karl Ditters of Ditters Village. This is the first movement of his string quartet, number 5.

0: The first movement of the string quartet number 5 in E flat by Karl Ditters von Dittersdorf, with the Vela Quartet performing. Well, in a few minutes' time, we're going to hear from another of our Young Performers Awards finalists and their approach to their repertoire choices for their recital. That's about 3 minutes from now here on ABC Classic Drive.
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0: The Quadrille from Moulin Rouge, a 1952 film. The music was by Georges Auric. That was the BBC Philharmonic, conducted by Raymond Gamba. The film won 2 of its 7 Oscar nominations that year. Not a film I think I've ever seen. I didn't even know there was an old film of Moulin Rouge. Maybe it's my ignorance. It is 27 minutes past 3. You're listening to ABC Classic Drive, and 12 talented young musicians are counting down their ABC Young Performers Awards semi-final concerts, which will soon be upon us. These are live performances. You can attend in Sydney on the 11th of August, then Melbourne on the 12th and 13th of August. And this week, the finalists are telling us about their semi-final repertoire. Pianist Dylan Chan is just 13 years old. He's the youngest competitor to reach the semi-finals, already a first prize winner at the Jeune Chopin competition in Switzerland, and won the Young Lev Vlasenko piano competition in early July. He's got a particular way of thinking about Chopin's variations on a theme from one of Mozart's operas, and it's a piece that's at the very heart of his recital program.
1: The most difficult part of my semi-final repertoire is Chopin's La Cigarella minor variations. Each variation has a different character. Sometimes I sing like a girl. Sometimes I sing like a boy. Sometimes it feels like two people are having a conversation. The piano also has to become a whole orchestra. One moment it sounds like a string instrument. One moment it sounds like woodwind. Finding all those colours is much harder than just playing the notes. For me, the hardest part is also the most fun part. If they all sound the same, I've missed the point. I hope to make the audience forget they're listening to a piano. Instead, I want them to feel like they're sitting in front of an opera stage with a live orchestra.
0: That was Dylan Chan, a pianist from Victoria. You can attend his semi-final concert live at 2 p.m. on Wednesday the 12th of August at Iwaki Auditorium in Melbourne. Head to the ABC Classic website to grab your tickets. They're only $10. Check out the full semi-final concert schedule while you're there. And if you're unable to attend the live concerts, you won't miss out, because we're going to broadcast every note of them right here on ABC Classic from 5th of October. Now, the piece that Dylan mentioned in that clip that he will be playing is the variations on La Ci Darem La Mano by Chopin. The tune for those variations is from Mozart's Don Giovanni.

La Chidarim La Mano from Don Giovanni, music by Mozart. That was Danielle Denise, the soprano, with Bryn Terfel, the bass baritone, and the Orchestra of the Age of Enlightenment, conducted by Charles Mackerras. This is ABC Classic Drive. John in Sydney's let me know that the original Moulin Rouge, that film that I was mentioning, 1952, is the story of Toulouse-Lautrec, nothing to do with the story in the Baz Luhrmann film of 2001, apart from the name and place. So maybe that's a film I should put onto my list for this weekend, this list that I keep adding to but never shortening. I must do something about that. It is 27 minutes to four, and music by Tchaikovsky. This is the second movement of his violin concerto in D.

And the music's about to gallop off into the third movement. That was the second movement of the Violin Concerto in D Major by Tchaikovsky. And Janine Jansen, the violinist with the Mahler Chamber Orchestra, directed by Daniel Harding. It is 20 minutes to four. You're listening to ABC Classic Drive. Here is an overture by Rossini.

Orchestra Victoria, conducted by Richard Duval, the overture to La Cenerentola, or Cinderella, music by Gioachino Rossini. It is 12 minutes to 4. You're listening to ABC Classic Drive. Lucas Burns with you this afternoon. Here is Tuesday Suit by Elena Katz-Chernin.

Tamara Anna Jizlowska at the piano with Tuesday Suit, music by Elena Katz-Chernin. Here's Anne-Sophie von Otter with Ombra, My Foo.

Isn't it gorgeous? Ombra My Fou from Xerxes by George Frederick Handel. That was Anne-Sophie von Otter with Les Arts Florissants, directed by William Christie. Now an ABC Classic Driver song without words.

0: The Spring Song, Songs Without Words, Felix Mendelssohn's music. That was Alice Giles on the harp. My mind might be playing tricks on me, but I think my grandmother might have had a jewellery box that played that tune, especially when you hear it with that harp-like quality.
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The Chorus of the Hebrew Slaves from Nabucco, music by Giuseppe Verdi, the Chicago Symphony Orchestra and Chorus, conducted by George Schulte. 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It is 4:10, and some music played by Piers Lane. I always describe Piers's playing as being like oral champagne. It just sparkles.

0: Music by John Field. That was Variations on a Russian Folk Song, played by Oral Champagne himself, Piers Lane. It is 16 past four. 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
0: It is time for your puzzle pieces clue for today. Every day around this time, we play a piece of music, one per day, Monday to Thursday, and your job is to work out what connects these pieces. Yesterday was this week's first clue, which was this. Has every piano student ever attempted that? I wonder. I certainly did. That was Beethoven's Bagatelle No. 25 in A minor, also known as Vier Elisa. That was your clue yesterday. Your clue today is quite a lengthy clip. It's Schubert's Symphony.

The first movement of the Symphony No. 8 in B minor by Franz Schubert, the Unfinished Symphony. The Tasmanian Symphony Orchestra, conducted by Sebastian Lang-Lessing. And that was your puzzle piece's clue for today. That's two so far for this week. Do you have any idea what the connection might be? If you're feeling confident, send a message through with your guess to 0437 236 777. And listen again tomorrow afternoon around the same time for your next clue. I feel like that piece might have thrown a spanner into the works for a few people after their guesses yesterday. Maybe your idea might be blown out of the water with the next one. Back to the drawing board. It is 28 minutes to 5. 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

0: An aria there from La Tempesta, a cantata by Mariana Martinez. The mezzo-soprano was Anna Bonitatibus with La Floridiana, directed from the harpsichord by Nicoleta Parasivescu. It is 24 minutes to 5.
1: 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Emily plays a tapestry of music by Australian women composers, weaving new stories with her arrangements. So take a moment with me, Megan Burslem, to lean into this gorgeous album across the week, every day, at around 8:30 on ABC Classic Breakfast and ABC Listen.

Someone in the audience there hanging off every note, straight in with the applause in that suite for an imaginary film. That was the third movement. Music by Sally Whitwell. Sally Whitwell playing the piano in that recording with Patrick Savage playing violin. That recording made by ABC Classic. It's 20 minutes to five. Lucas Burns with you this afternoon, and here's some music by Maurice Duruflé, Ubi Caritas.

Ubi Caritas by Maurice Duruflay with the Adelaide Chamber Singers, directed by Carl Crossan. It's 17 minutes to 5. This is ABC Classic Drive, and tonight at 8 o'clock, your evening's concert comes from Wigmore Hall, which is celebrating 125 years this year, Wigmore Hall being one of the premier chamber venues in London. Tonight's concert features Geordie Savall and Hesperion 21, with soloists of La Capella Real de Catalunya. There are instrumental consort pieces from the Elizabethan and Jacobean English periods, with pioneering compositions from the aristocratic courts of Italy and Germany. And if you're a big fan of Geordie Savall, an hour earlier than that concert at 7 o'clock, Geordie Savall is the focus on 50 classical icons at 7 p.m. here on ABC Classic. Some music by Richard Wagner.

tenor Stuart Skelton with the West Australian Symphony Orchestra, conducted by Asher Fish, with music from Die Walküre by Richard Wagner. You're listening to ABC Classic Drive, and I mentioned that tonight in 50 Classical Icons, Jordi Savall is the focus, the Spanish conductor, composer and viola da gamba player. There's going to be music by Marin Marais, Bach, Monteverdi and other great early and Baroque composers. I remember years ago, one of the most difficult recordings I've ever made for ABC Classic was a concert given by Jordi Savall. And it wasn't because of performance standard by any stretch. It was absolutely magnificent. It was just that the whole concert was improvised. There was instruments that we had to come up with some creative miking techniques for. And the focus of this concert just moved, all the performances moved around the stage, sometimes while playing or sometimes just moving from position to position. I had to actually write notes during the rehearsals about what was happening in order and almost read the concert in text rather than what I would normally do, which is follow a score. It was so complicated, but it was such an amazing experience, and especially to hear a performer like Jordi Savall live in performance. Something I won't forget. You're listening to ABC Classic Drive, and here is some music by Joseph Haydn. It's his Symphony No. 101. I reckon you can probably guess what the nickname is.

Well, by playing that, I've taken Francis in New South Wales back to 1962 when it was on the sixth grade theory paper. Did you guess the nickname of that symphony? The constant tick-tock might have given it away. Yes, it was The Clock. The symphony number 101 by Haydn, with the Scottish Chamber Orchestra performing.

0: the first movement of the Concerto in C for Flautino Strings and Basso Continuo by Vivaldi. And that was Sopranino Recorder Player Elizabeth Champollion with the new Dutch Academy, directed from the viola by Simon Murphy. That little recorder, the second smallest of the modern sizes, there's one that's even smaller, the Sopranissimo.
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it's not bigger than Ben-Hur. That was Ben-Hur. That was the Parade of the Charioteers from the 1959 film Ben-Hur. The music was by Miklos Rosa. And as that wound down, I looked out the window and I think that I might have been a bit of a curse on the traffic. It's got even slower throughout that parade. That was, you're listening to, I've already told you what that was, you're listening to ABC Classic Drive. It is 9 past 5 and we're going to go from big chariots to something a lot more calming.

The Air from the Orchestral Suite No. 3 in D by Johann Sebastian Bach, known as the Air on the G String. And the ensemble, I think, was led by Daniel Hope on violin. It's 14 past five. This is ABC Classic Drive, and this is music by Florence Price. It's her untitled sketch No. 3, played by Samantha Egge.

0: music by Florence Price, the untitled sketch number 3, played at the piano by Samantha Ege. It's 17 past 5 and you're listening to ABC Classic Drive.
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The second movement of the Cello Sonata in B-flat major by Louise Farrenc. The cellist was David Berlin and the pianist Benjamin Martin. It's 23 past five. You're listening to ABC Classic Drive. And don't forget, tomorrow morning in ABC Classic Breakfast, after 8 o'clock, Trio Medieval are joining Megan with some exclusive performances. They're a Grammy-nominated vocal trio. They started in Oslo in 1997. Fiona in Canberra texted in earlier to say, to agree with me, don't miss them. They are sublime. They're currently on tour with the Australian Chamber Orchestra and you can hear them tomorrow here on ABC Classic after 8 o'clock. Some music now by Johannes Brahms. This is Barry Douglas at the piano.

Barry Douglas playing music by Johannes Brahms, that Gigue, number one in A minor. It's 26 minutes past five on ABC Classic Drive. Now, if you are in Melbourne or Sydney and you perhaps don't have much money to go and see some concerts, but you really want to see some live performances, why not go and see the Young Performers Awards semi-finalists? Buy your tickets and cheer on the stars of tomorrow. The tickets are now available to the semi-final recitals. You can book them via the ABC Classic website. They are a bargain. They're just $10 each. So at the top of the ABC Classic homepage, click on Young Performers Awards and then Concerts. And those concerts are on the 11th of August in Sydney and the 12th and 13th of August in Melbourne. And, of course, those concerts are being recorded for you so you can hear them on the radio here on ABC Classic afterwards.

music by Sibelius. The premiere of that piece kind of doomed its reception by the audience. It was performed in an open-air concert. You can imagine how that would have sounded, particularly in those quiet sections, or how it might not have sounded. The notes would have just disappeared off into the air. And the audience didn't really enjoy it very much. Sibelius withdrew the work so that he could rewrite it and rework some of it. Originally, he had just called that piece Improvisation, but he gave it a new name with the reworking. He called it Spring Song. And now, usually, especially in music, spring represents new life and new growth and emerging from winter. But Sibelius then went and gave it a subtitle called The Sadness of Spring. Maybe he was suggesting some regret at the faded memory of days gone by, even though nature was awakening after a cold sleep. Spring Song, a tone poem by Sibelius. That was the BBC Symphony Orchestra conducted by Sakari Oramo. It's 23 minutes to 6. You're listening to ABC Classic Drive. Lucas Burns with you this afternoon. And here's some music by Anne Corse. This is called Advice to a Girl.

music by Anne Corse called Advice to a Girl. It's a setting of a poem by Sarah Teasdale, and Bethany Hill was the soprano you just heard, with the string quartet made up of Cameron Hill and Helen Ayres on the violins, Martin Alexander playing viola, and Ewan Bramble playing cello. It's 17 minutes to six. 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

Well, it sounded a little bit like a tarantella. It was a different kind of Italian dance. That was Il Saltarello Romano. It's the fourth of the four songs for piano by Fanny Mendelssohn, not a piano in sight. That was a saxophone quartet from Barcelona called Kebiart, who made the arrangement. They're a sax quartet who've been around for about 12 years now and just appearing at festival after festival and stealing everyone's hearts for this kind of music. It's so wonderful. You're listening to ABC Classic Drive. It is 13 minutes to 6 and some music by Carl Philipp Emanuel Bach. This is from the Fantasia for keyboard and violin in F-sharp minor.

The second movement of the Fantasia for keyboard and violin in F-sharp minor. That's music by Carl Philipp Emanuel Bach, J.S. Bach's son. And the violinist was Rio Terracado with Fabio Bonizzoni at the harpsichord. You're listening to ABC Classic Drive. It is 10 minutes to 6. And this next piece comes from a movie that was released in 1986. It starred Robert De Niro, Jeremy Irons and Liam Neeson. The music was by Ennio Morricone. And this piece we're about to hear has taken on a life of its own outside of the film soundtrack, particularly for its beauty. The film was The Mission, and this is Gabriel's Oboe.

It's such a beautiful theme, isn't it? Diana Doherty there playing the oboe with Sinfonia Australis and Mark Somerville conducting Gabriel's Oboe from The Mission. Music by Ennio Morricone. Well, Unwind is coming up at 6 o'clock. And after that, in 50 Classical Icons, you can hear all about Jordi Savall at 7 o'clock with more of Jordi Savall in the concert at 8 from the Wigmore Hall in London, who are celebrating 125 years this year with a festival of concerts that you can hear each night here on ABC Classic at 8 o'clock. Some music now from Shakespeare in Love. This is called The End.

0: The End. Music from Shakespeare in Love, music by Stephen Warbeck. And that was the original soundtrack recording. My name's Lucas Burns, the end of my shift for today. Unwind coming up in just a moment. I'll be back with you tomorrow afternoon for more ABC Classic Drive. It's coming up to 6 o'clock.
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4: You are being transported now to Abbey Road Studios, Studio One, with the London Symphony Orchestra and violinist Maxim Vengerov, who are playing this just for you, just imagine. So Vengerov nodding to his mentor, who is on the conductor's podium, Mstislav Rostropovich, and they're getting underway with Beethoven's Romance in F.

Sheku Kenny Mason, the cellist there, with his own arrangement of the traditional Blow the Wind Southerly, with that wonderful sentiment of a direct call out to the south wind to blow a lover's ship back to port. Unwind on ABC Classic, music from Melbourne-born composer Alfred Hill, The Moon's Golden Horn. There is nothing quite like sitting out maybe in a paddock with a beanie on a crisp evening and a nice warm jacket, the smell of wood smoke and the crackling of a fire. And in the sky above, a golden moon casting a horn-like reflection across nighttime.

The Tasmanian Symphony Orchestra with Alfred Hill's The Moon's Golden Horn on ABC Classic. From Schubert, a work that he wrote when he was just 19 years of age, living quite the cramped life, to be honest, in Vienna as an underpaid assistant schoolmaster. Pianist Anton Querty here with Angèle Dubourg on violin and the Andante from Schubert's Sonatina in G minor.

Music that makes me wish John Rutter, the typically choral composer, had written more instrumental music. Not that I would therefore want him to write any less choral music, because he was spectacular at that, but how good was that? That was the prelude from his lyric suite for harp and orchestra, Katrin Finch and Sinfonia Kimru, or Sinfonia

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Now to choral music by Francisco Guerrero, the precocious child prodigy in Renaissance Spain, his Ave Maria.

Francisco Guerrero's Ave Maria, his motet for four voices, sung there by Talis Scholars, with Peter Phillips directing ABC Classic Paganini's Cantabile. In this golden recording, Joshua Bell, the violinist, making it sound like it's a recording from the 1950s, just with really good sound quality. But in fact, it's a more modern release. I just love his vibrato. It's very nostalgic. Samuel Sanders at the piano.

Saint-Saëns whipping out flippers and snorkel there with Aquarium from his The Carnival of the Animals, pianists Lung Lung and Gina Ellis, alongside Gewandhaus Orchestra, ABC Classic. I'm Greta Bradman from Hildegard von Bingen, O Virga ac Diadema. Music that just soars upward to the heavens. It was quite revolutionary music. Back in the 12th century when she was writing it, she claimed that her beautiful winding melodies were directly beamed into her head through intense spiritual visions.

Oxford Camerata with Hildegard von Bingen, Zoe Branch and Crown on ABC Classic. From Mussorgsky, something to celebrate, young love. This is his passionate impromptu, David Nuttall, the oboist, with Larry Sitsky at the piano.

Stephanie McCallum with Eric Satie's second Nocien on ABC Classic. 50 classical icons up next to get you there. Ian Seaborne's Departure. Music capturing the mixed emotions of leaving a familiar place behind. Peter Handsworth, the clarinetist. Oliver Fatah Naini, the guitarist.

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2: Today, another big birthday salute, another icon for whom the usual accolades are inadequate. He's the master of the viol, the viola da gamba, the Renaissance precursor of the now ubiquitous string family. He's also a conductor, a scholar and musicologist, the founder of several period instrument orchestras and choirs, and has his own record label. Above all, I'd call Jordi Savall a musical adventurer. He's been a tireless builder of musical bridges of dialogue between East and West and across the centuries. He'll be 85 on August the 1st. Many of us, I think, discovered Jordi Savall in 1991, thanks to the soundtrack of Tous les matins du monde, the film by Alain Corneau, starring Gérard Depardieu as Madame Marais.

A piece that lives up to its name, The Arabesque by Mara Marais. Jordi Savall and friends there on the soundtrack of the award-winning film Tous les matins du monde, All the Mornings of the World. Maybe you saw it, the biopic of the celebrated Renaissance composer and gamba virtuoso Mara Marais. The film was an unexpected box office hit, and that soundtrack sold more than 1 million copies worldwide, introducing a heap of young people to early music. Well, Jordi Savall, he's the man who single-mindedly awoke the viol in the 1970s from its 200-year sleep, putting it on the map in a way none of us could have imagined. And it was Bach who showed him the way. We're used to hearing Bach on the viola da gamba these days, but imagine back in the 1970s when, as Savall put it, there was no model for me to learn from. The tradition of viol playing had been dead for over 200 years. Cellists who were playing the instrument just transposed cello technique to their instrument. It wasn't the proper viol style. Savall himself was playing the cello at the same time, playing Bach and Couperin, and his accompanist said, "You know, this music is really intended for the viola da gamba. Why don't you try it?" So that's when I took the decision to give up the cello and start all over again with the viola da gamba. Everyone, of course, thought I was mad.

That's from one of his early recordings, 1977, on the Virgin Classics label of the Sonatas for Viola da Gamba by Bach. I played you the first movement of the Sonata No. 3 in G minor, Jordi Savall, with harpsichordist Ton Koopman. As you'll know, if you've seen him on one of his many Australian visits, Savall's love for Viola da Gamba is infectious. He has described it as having the quality of a human voice, like a cello, but on the cello, the strings have a high tension. And to me, it sounds like a tenor, an Italian tenor. The gamba has more strings, which are under less tension. And for me, its voice is very different, very expressive, but in a darker, quieter way. Savall believes that all music comes from the voice, and as a child he started his musical training singing in a choir in a little town near Barcelona where he grew up. While he always enjoyed singing, it was overhearing rehearsals of Mozart's Requiem one day that made him decide to become a musician. Without telling his parents, he started cello lessons when he was 16. After his discovery of the gamba, he honed his skills, initially teaching himself and then began researching early music. He went to study with Wieland Kuijken in Brussels and August Wenziger at the Schola Cantorum Basiliensis in Basel, where he eventually succeeded the latter in 1974 as professor of viola da gamba. It was in the 60s that he met the Catalan-born soprano Montserrat Figueres. They were both studying cello at the same time and were married in 1965. She had a very singular voice and was his muse. As he put it, my muse, my lover, the mother of our children, my advisor. The price I'm paying for that experience, he said at the time of her death from cancer, is this sadness. But if you don't love, you don't suffer.

The music of Claudio Monteverdi, recorded in 1989 on Jordi Savall's own label, Alia Vox. It's an album of arias, laments, madrigals of war and love. And that was his Lamento della Ninfa, the lament of a nymph betrayed in love. The voice of his wife, soprano Montserrat Figueres, with their choir, the choir they founded, La Capella Real di Catalunya, and Hesperian 20, the ensemble they founded in 1974 and later renamed Hesperian 21 in 2000. The choir, La Capella Real di Catalunya, was founded to basically bring medieval, Renaissance and Baroque music to a wider audience. And since then, well, they've embraced the world with projects on St. Francis Xavier, Joan of Arc, the Borgia dynasty, Erasmus of Rotterdam. They did a B minor mass recorded live in 2011. The discography is quite extraordinary to date. Also in 1989, Jordi Savall founded the ensemble Le Concert des Nations. Again, they play everything from medieval, Renaissance and Baroque music through to classical and romantic music, as well as non-Western musical traditions. But I think you'll know this, the music of Handel.

Now that's what I'd call exciting Handel. Handel's Water Music, the suite number 2 in D. I played you the hornpipe. The piece is arranged by Jordi Savall there and played by his ensemble Le Concert des Nations. It's coupled with the music for the Royal Fireworks on an album released in 2008. What an amazing virtuosic band of musicians. And yes, Jordi Savall, the early music adventurer who is working his way into the 19th century, well into the 19th century these days, is this week's classical icon with me, Mary Nicholson, on ABC Classic. Another aspect of Jordi Savall you might find fascinating is that he never set out to typecast the viol as a period instrument. This is his second foray, I think, into Celtic music, with friend and collaborator Andrew Lawrence King on the harp and Frank Maguire on the bowron, traditional music from Ireland.

To traditional Irish dances arranged by John Walsh, the Lord Frog Dance and the Buckingham House. It's from the second volume of The Celtic Viol, with Geordie Savall alongside Frank Maguire on Bowron and Andrew Lawrence King on the harp. Montserrat Figueres and Geordie Savall have two children. Ariana is a singer and a harpist, and Ferran plays the theorbo and also sings. And they've both been an integral part of the family's musical story. This is from a sort of early music crossover album. It's a mix of straight medieval, Renaissance and early Baroque pieces with a couple of traditional Catalan songs and folk tunes thrown in with quite a few improvisations, as you're about to hear. What comes across is the sheer vitality of the Savall family's performances. This is the Song of the Birds, made famous by Pablo Casals.

and the whole family, the Saval Quartet, and the traditional Catalan Song of the Birds. Jordi Saval on viola da gamba, the voices of Montserrat Figueres and Ariana Saval also playing the harp, and Ferran Saval playing guitar. As a child, Jordi Saval, he was born in 1941, grew up in an industrial part of rural Catalonia. His father was marginalised for his anti-Franco views, and Saval himself began working in his father's mattress factory from the age of 14. And those early experiences made him keenly aware of injustice. Starting with the revival of the medieval musical heritage of the Iberian Peninsula, Saval and his wife undertook many multinational collaborations and intercultural projects, trying to make sense of contemporary conflicts and bridge the past to the present. This next album comes from a live performance in 2015. It was one of the most ambitious and popular when it hit the shelves. It's basically a musical history of slavery. So there are songs of survival and resistance, mainly in settings in Latin America, but also North America. So Spanish and Mexican Renaissance pieces that show African influence, Malian songs played on the cora, and traditional pieces from Central America and Brazil.

And that's from Jordi Savall's extraordinary project called The Slave Roots, 1444 to 1888. A song about the oppressed adopting the religion of their oppressors by Juan García de Céspedes. La Capella Real de Catalunya, alongside Jordi Savall and Hesperian 21. Savall is a passionate humanitarian. I was reading he's visited many refugee centres, saying that the refugee skill for recalling

These ancient haunting pieces of music means they're living, breathing, melodic life libraries. What a wonderful way to put it. For Saval, searching for the original sound of the past is a practice that doesn't seem to stop at a certain musical period. In fact, recently he's been exploring the Beethoven symphonies, works by Schubert, Schumann, and Bruckner, the symphony which he called Annulled. This second symphony, written after he was 40, received criticism from his composition teacher, and so he left it unclassified, naming it a null and adding only a study. However, Bruckner did keep it until the end of his life, conscious or not, that it may have been his first great symphonic work. Here's the finale, Le Concert des Nations, directed by Jordi Savall.

Did you ever think you'd hear Geordie Savile conducting Bruckner? No, neither did I. But wow, what a wonderful performance from Le Concert des Nations, the finale I played you there of the Symphony in D minor, known as the Annulled. Geordie Savile and his musicians casting new light on a work that was unfairly forgotten. It was released last year on his Alia Vox label. Recently, Savile was asked if he'd moved towards the 20th century in his exploration of music on period instruments. "I've got no ultimate goals," he replied. "It's mainly the very evolution of musical and symphonic language in its original form that I'm interested in discovering, studying, and interpreting in the best possible way." Geordie Savile, this week's classical icon on ABC Classic, who's celebrating his 85th birthday on the 1st of August. And yes, he's not slowing down. There's no sign of retirement for him on the horizon. I'd like to finish by taking you into the splendid world of the French Baroque era. His latest album came out in March, and it's the Te Deum by Marc-Antoine Charpentier.

Juan Charpentier, and I played you the 10th movement in Te Domine Speravi. With his choir and orchestra, La Cappella Nazionale de Catalunya and Le Concert

0: but he's so much more than a soloist. He's a scholar and a pioneering performance of Japanese traditional music. He's also worked in Australia with countless ensembles and individuals, including Tycos and Synergy. Riley Lee with me, Mary Nicholson, next time on Icons.
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3: Winding the clock back to the first few decades of the 17th century tonight with Jordi Savall, his instrumental ensemble Hesperion 21, and soloists from his vocal group La Capella Real de Catalunya. Claudio Monteverdi, he had a big influence on the musicians around him, particularly in the opening few decades of the 1600s. He cemented his way into first-year uni music textbooks forevermore as a pioneer in opera. He mastered the madrigal and brought his own signature secular style into the church too. And to mark 125 years of Wigmore Hall, I'm taking you back to London tonight to roam through Monteverdi's back catalogue with his contemporaries, who collectively added a certain kind of fizz to music in the switch from Renaissance to the Baroque period. Your evening concert opening tonight with a slow and steady dance from Samuel Scheidt, unfortunate name. Then comes the remains of Monteverdi's lost opera, Ariana.

The remains of an opera from 1608, left behind by Claudio Monteverdi. Lamento d'Ariana from the Wigmore Hall stage, Hesperion 21, and La Cavalleria Real de Catalunya, directed by Jordi Savall. Before that, a Pavane and Courante from the Lutheran composer Samuel Scheidt, a central figure in early German Baroque music, influenced particularly by Monteverdi's madrigals. On ABC Classic, I'm Joel Carnegie. Your evening concert coming from Wigmore Hall this week as the venue celebrates its 125th anniversary. I have a box of tissues ready, though, for this next set. John Dowland's Ancient Tears and Anthony Holborn's The Tears of the Muses on the way before we get into a series of Monteverdi madrigals written after the death of his own muse, Caterina Martinelli.

Well, that chord was so juicy. Soloists from La Capella Real de Catalunya on ABC Classic with Jordi Savall. Hesperion 21 offering a TARDIS trip back to the 1600s in your evening concert tonight. Their contribution to Wigmore Hall's 125th anniversary concert, including a set of madrigals called Sistina, The Tears of the Lover and The Tomb of His Beloved, written after the muse of Claudia Monteverdi died. You also heard a work there in that bracket from Antony Holborn and John Dowland, both English composers, around during the reign of Queen Elizabeth I. John Dowland loved sitting in melancholy. On the other hand, Antony Holborn, he loved dance music. Well, we're going to hear some more Monteverdi soon, but staying with Dowland, Pavane, then the Earl of Essex Galliards.

Dowlands, the Earl of Essex, Galliard, and opening the bracket at Pavan, also from Dowlands, Hesperion 21, and La Capella Real de Catalunya, directed by Jordi Savall. Joel Carnegie with you on ABC Classic, with probably John Dowland's most famous piece, Semper Dowlands, Semper Dolens, coming up in this next set from Wigmore Hall. Then The Ship of Love with Monteverdi's Shepherd and Nymph love story, Thyrsus and Chloris, rounding out the brackets.

Esperion 21 and La Cavalia Real de Catalunya with the story of Thuris and Cloris. They're from Monteverdi. Before that, music from a blind Italian virtuoso lute player, Giacomo Gorzanis, The Ship of Love, and John Dowland, Semper Dowland, Semper Dolens. The director of your evening concert tonight is treble viol player Jordi Savall, here to bounce one final time with the finale of Monteverdi's L'Orfeo.

Jordi Savall, Hesperion 21, and soloists from La Capella Real de Catalunya with the finale of Monteverdi's L'Orfeo on ABC Classic. The musicians joining the festival, celebrating the 125th anniversary of Wigmore Hall, providing a snapshot of what was happening in music at the start of the 17th century, showing off just what Monteverdi did for music all those many years ago. And it's Joel Carnegie in residence with you at the festival this week with Crash Ensemble, Abel Salatue, Studicum, and tomorrow night Lisa Davison sings Schubert. But continuing in Monteverdi's footsteps, writing about Orpheus, is Dobriga Tavakova here writing about Orpheus's comet in 2023 and the bees that were discussed among the first mentions of Orpheus in a poem way back in 29 BCE.

Deliana Lazarova, the Halle Orchestra, and Dobrynka Tavakova's Orpheus's Comets on ABC Classic. The story of Orpheus among the highlights in this evening concert from Wigmore Hall to celebrate its 125th anniversary. Jordi Savall and Hesperion 21 and soloists from La Capella Real to Catalunya. You'll be able to catch this concert in full on ABC Listen after 11 o'clock. And right now on ABC Listen, join Mary Nicholson for 50 classical icons this week featuring Jordi Savall. And on comets to Belinda Gellert now, writing about 8 of them discovered by the 18th century astronomer Caroline Herschel, composed especially here for Adelaide.

Belinda Gellert's Planetarium, Adelaide Baroque on ABC Classic. It's three movements, Girl Interrupted, Starlight Nights on a Grass Plot Covered in Dew, and Comet 1786, the first comet discovery made by Caroline Herschel. It's 22 to 10. Joel Carnegie with you. More Baroque music tonight from Handel and Francois Couperin on the way right now. Something for everyone. Jesse Montgomery's Hymn for Everyone.

Riccardo Muti, the Chicago Symphony Orchestra, Jesse Montgomery's Hymn for Everyone on ABC Classic, written after Jesse Montgomery went for a hike back during the pandemic era. Riccardo Muti, born on this day, 1941, on ABC Classic. It's 10 to 10, and I'm going to take you back in five to 13th century England. Just imagine it. Right now, Handel, let the bright seraphim from Samson.

The Norwegian soprano Ekaterina Gernika with Tina Tinghouse on the trumpet, the Norwegian Chamber Orchestra, let the bright seraphim from Handel's Samson on ABC Classic. Brass music scattered right across the week. The centrepiece of it is with Lucas Burns on Wednesdays at 7 and on ABC Listen with Bandstand. And Lucas is joining Genevieve Lang on the weekend for music class as well, with Ave Hendrickson joining Tamara Anacislovska on duet ahead of touring with the Australian Chamber Orchestra and Trio Medieval. Let's hear them next.

0: Flos Regalis Virginalis with Trio Medieval taking you back to 13th century England there on ABC Classic. It's just gone past 10 o'clock.
1: 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Emily plays a tapestry of music by Australian women composers, weaving new stories with her arrangements. 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

0: The sounds of a nightingale in love from Francois Couperin, Lucy Horsch on the recorder with Thomas Dunford on the lute. It's Joel Carnegie with you on ABC Classic. Stuart Greenbaum's Guitar Sonata, John Rutter's Distant Lands still to come this hour, and Jennifer Higdon's Harp Concerto coming up in just a couple of minutes' time. And the ABC Young Performers Awards are on the way. The semi-finals are happening next month. And you can hear Lily Bryant from New South Wales on the 13th of August, on Thursday the 13th of August at 6 o'clock at Iwaki Auditorium. She's currently building her program, which is built around one guiding principle.
1: It's been really lovely putting together this recital program. Pieces that I think grouped together really showcase the full spectrum of colour that the flute is capable of. That was a guiding principle behind a lot of the works I chose. The first piece on my program is very exciting. It was actually written for me by the amazing Australian composer and violist Matt Lang. It's quite dark in a lot of ways, which is a really nice opportunity for an instrument often being a bird, and it's nice to get some of the grittier, more emotional, darker side of the repertoire. But there's also going to be plenty of what the flute is really good at, which is all of the filigree and all of the fun, lighthearted stuff. One of the pieces I'm playing at the end has some surprises in it that I don't want to give away. I'm really excited about that too. That's sort of at the opposite end of the spectrum. And that's what I really hope comes across in my recital, is just

0: what the flute can do.
1: That's Lily Bryant. She's currently acting principal flute with the Tasmanian Symphony Orchestra and one of the ABC Young Performers Award semi-finalists. You can hear her play in Numb Melbourne on the 13th of August at 6 o'clock. 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They're only $10. She's based in Sydney, so if you're in Melbourne, this is a rare chance to see her play live. And if you can't make any of the concerts, we're going to be broadcasting every single note right here on ABC Classic from the 5th of October. Well, next to Jennifer Higdon's Grammy Award-winning Harp Concerto on ABC Classic with harpist Yolanda Condonassis in mind.

Ward's Dare, Yolanda Kondonassis on the harp with Rochester Philharmonic. That's the Grammy Award-winning harp concerto from Jennifer Higdon on ABC Classic. I'm Joel Carnegie. Stuart Greenbaum here writing for his friend Ken Murray, his Sonata for Guitar.

Ken Murray with Resolute, Mysterious and Elated, the three movements of Stuart Greenbaum's Sonata for Guitar. A musical carrot of sorts from Stuart to his good friend Ken to get on and finish his PhD, which he did. It's 11 minutes to 11, a prayer for freedom from John Rutter now, here responding to the demolition of the Berlin Wall and the release of Nelson Mandela from prison. You're on ABC Classic.

John Rutter's Distant Land, with the composer conducting the Royal Philharmonic Orchestra there on ABC Classic. It's 5 to 11. Tajo de Belong with Peaceful Piano in the next hour. But leaving you tonight with some contemporary sounds from Sofia Jany. Here, alternating between 5-8, 6-8, 4-8, 8-8, she says this piece is about standing still, enjoying the achievements along the way, and postponing the urge to keep moving.

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2: Merhaba. Let's begin with someone local. A local artist, one of Australia's most imaginative voices, Elena Katz-Chernin. The Silent Field was written for the centenary of the Third Battle of Ypres, a work of remembrance, stillness, and quite the reflection.

You just heard one of the earliest known pieces of polyphonic music from the Americas, published in 1631 in Peru, with the title that means the bliss of heaven, taking us to one of the great late night pieces by Schubert.

The third from the four impromptus by Schubert, played here by Radu Lopu. I want this next piece to be my midnight lullaby every night. A violin and a piano version of one of the most popular pieces of all time, both with lyrics and without, which sounds like hmm. Did you know it?

Ah, that was pure velvet. The piece that I really want to be, my lullaby, every night. Amazing Grace, arranged by Carlos Simon. Randall Goosby on the violin was playing with Carlos Simon himself on piano.

Mozart, independence from his father's control, moving to Vienna, made him create that piece that you heard, the Concerto number 12, with the second movement played here by Dejan Lazic on piano and Bergen Philharmonic Orchestra. Now, slowing it down, bringing it to a short, beautiful, tiny miniature from Webern. Only a couple of minutes long, but full of atmosphere and played by one of the most outstanding Australian musicians today, Aura Go on piano with Timo Vaikkovalve on cello.

two imaginative, breathtaking musicians. Origo on piano, who's all about the embodiment of the music she plays, with Timo Vekoivalv on cello playing Langsam, the second movement from two pieces by Anton Webern. Now we're staying in Australia with this contemporary Australian work, but with a touch of fantasy now. Some whimsical sounds from Cecile Elton and the Enchanted Muse.

Tamara Anacizlovska playing for Anna Maria by Arvo Pärt. Clara Schumann wrote the three romances Opus 22 in 1853 during one of the happiest periods of her life. Can you hear it? This is the first movement played by Jennifer Pike on violin with Tom Posta on piano.

The first from three romances, Opus 22 by Clara Schumann. A rare chamber work from Rimsky-Korsakov is next. Better known for his orchestral fireworks, but his quintet here is showing this lighter side that's full of warm wind colors.

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0: Thank you for spending these late hours with me. That was Shani De Luca playing their own Shimmers. My name is Taja Deeb. Yalla, sweet free dreams.
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3: And a very good evening to you. My name is Jeremy Kleeman, and I'll be with you for night music through until the morning. We're going to start the program this evening with something from Queensland composer Colin Brumby. It's his Sonata for Bassoon. And in his obituary, it was said that from the 1970s onward, he focused his attention on composing music that communicated to the wider public. And he was especially interested in writing music that was accessible for amateur performers. So if you are an amateur bassoonist out there, maybe you can give this one a try. This is John Cran on the bassoon and Sumiko Yamamura on the piano performing Brumby's Bassoon Sonata First Movement.

John Cran on the bassoon and Sumiko Yamamura on the piano performing Burumbi's Bassoon Sonata First Movement. You're listening to ABC Classic and now to Japan. You can hear something from composer Michio Miyagi. He was actually blind since the age of 8, but he wrote this piece from a memory from before that time when he saw Japan's inland sea. It's a New Year's favourite in Japan and a very well-known piece.

Marshall McGuire on the harp and Riley Lee on the shakuhachi performing Michio Miyagi's Haro no Umi, which means spring sea. You're listening to Night Music on ABC Classic. Now, time for something from composer Richard Vella. It's his A to Z of spiritual music. This is the movement he's entitled Peace.

Sonic Art Ensemble performing Peace from Richard Villa's A to Z, or A to Z, of spiritual music. 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Now, something from composer Robert Hughes, who, I found this out the other day, he first heard his music broadcast on radio when he was serving in the New Guinean jungle in World War II. This is a piece he wrote for the Melbourne Symphony Orchestra, Sinfonietta, Second Movement.

0: The Melbourne Symphony Orchestra with conductor William Southgate performing Robert Hughes's Sinfonietta, second movement.
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0: And Jeremy Clearman with you until morning. Time for some Thomas Tallis, the Tudor master of the motet. This is actually one of his most beloved choral works, and it's said that it has an unearthly gleam to it. See if you can hear that. This is the choir of Trinity College, University of Melbourne.

Thomas Tallis's Ornata Lux di Lumine, performed by the Choir of Trinity College under Michael Leighton Jones. You're listening to ABC Classic Night Music. Now you're going to hear from composer John Carmichael, Australian composer, a lyrical sonata for flute and piano. It's called Fantasy Sonata.

0: Marty McSally on the flute and John Carmichael on the piano performing his own Fantasy Sonata.
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0: Jeremy Cleveland with you through until the morning. If you don't count this as the morning already, I suppose it is. If you do happen to be out and about, this next piece is going to get you hopefully moving. It's got quite a nice rhythm to it. It's a whole bunch of mandolins, mandola, and guitars performing a piece called Eclipse by composer Michelle Nelson.

0: Concordia Mandolin and Guitar Ensemble with Daryl Barron on the mandola. The mandola is actually a larger, lower cousin of the mandolin. That was Michelle Nelson's Eclipse, Concerto for Mandola and Plucked Strings.
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0: Jeremy Clearman with you. I hope you're having a relaxing morning. We're now going to hear a piece called In Memoriam. It's a concerto for amplified cello and orchestra. There are two movements, lament and then celebration. It's conducted by Richard Gill, the beloved music educator. And I will warn you, if you're just relaxing in bed, this is quite a dramatic opening.

0: A very well-received performance recorded live there by the Sydney Symphony Orchestra and Nathan Wax on the cello, Matthew Hineson's In Memoriam Concerto for Amplified Cello and Orchestra, and that was conducted by Richard Gill.
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0: Jeremy Clayman with you this morning through until breakfast. Hope you're having a lovely evening. We're now going to hear from Béla Bartók, a piece by Béla Bartók. He actually wrote it for the Hungarian violinist Jelly Deranyi, who apparently everyone had a crush on, including Elgar and including Bartók. So he wrote this piece to perform with her. It's his Violin Sonata No. 1. And apparently it's quite passionate.

0: Monique Lapins on the violin and Jian Liu on the piano performing Béla Bartók's Violin Sonata No. 1.
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0: Jeremy Clevin with you this morning. This next piece, there's quite a bit of a story behind it. So it's by Edward Elgar. And he was talking one day to William Streeton of HMV, the music retailer. And if you didn't know, that stands for His Master's Voice. Anyway, I digress. So he was telling him that he'd come across this box of musical sketches from the days of his youth. And William Streeton suggested, you know what, Princess Margaret has just been born. You should draw on these sketches and write a work to dedicate to her. And he's done just that. He wrote The Nursery Suite. It was one of his final works. And it's performed here by the Sydney Symphony Orchestra.

0: That was Elgar's Nursery Suite, performed by the Sydney Symphony Orchestra with conductor Maya Fredman.
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0: You're with Jeremy Kleeman through until breakfast. Time for a string quartet now. This one's by Richard Mills, and it was written to mark the Flinders Quartet's 10th birthday. It has some very absurd names for the movements. My favourite has to be this one, Rêve Circulaire du Wombat, which means circular dream of a wombat. And it was inspired apparently by an actual wombat named Elspeth at Healesville Sanctuary, who was burrowing madly and looking for food. So this is Richard Mills String Quartet No. 4, Glimpses from My Book of Dada.

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1: Jeremy Clearin with you this morning. We're now going to hear a piece from Australian Sierra Leonean pianist Tonya Lemo. It's an homage to Samuel Coleridge Taylor, the composer whose father also came from Sierra Leone.

Tonya Lemo performing her own two Mendo melodies, homage to Samuel Coleridge Taylor. You're listening to ABC Classic Night Music with Jeremy Kleeman. The next piece is After Nina by composer Andrew Schultz. It's a trio for clarinet, cello and piano. The Nina is referring to Nina Simone, and this piece was inspired by Nina's version of the anti-lynching song, Strange Fruit. This is After Nina.

The Endeavour Trio performing After Nina by Andrew Schultz. This is Night Music on ABC Classic. And we're going to change gears now with some Baroque music by George Frideric Handel. Here's a fact about Handel you might not know. Did you know that Handel and the other most famous Baroque composer, Bach, they were born in the same year, 1685, only 2 weeks apart and only a few hundred kilometres apart. And here's the kicker. They never once met, apparently. So there you go. This is Handel's Sonata in C minor, performed by Salut Baroque Ensemble.

0: Who doesn't love a bit of Handel in the morning? Handel's Sonata number, Opus 2, number 1 in C minor.
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0: Jeremy Clearman with you through until breakfast. Time for some colonial-era Australian dance tunes. They've been revived by the Evergreen Ensemble. This one's called Miss Anne Crocker's Waltz, Our Friends Over the Sea.

We built up to quite a rousing dance there in the end. That was Miss Anne Crocker's waltz, Our Friends Over the Sea, composed by Alexander Lang and performed by the Evergreen Ensemble with Robert Bailey and Shane Letisto as the conductors and the credits. You're listening to ABC Classic Night Music. Now it's time for an etude for daydreaming. It's not quite daydreaming at this hour, is it, technically? Maybe we just sort of have a night dreaming version of this. I love the title of this. 5 or 6 overture library books. Who hasn't dealt with that guilt in their life? This is by composer Stuart Greenbaum.

David Griffiths on the clarinet and Timothy Young on the piano performing Greenbaum's 5 or 6 overdue library books. Next, we have Frederick Kelly's In Memoriam, Rupert Brooke, Elegy for String Orchestra.

Frederick Septimus Kelly's Elegy in the Memory of the Poet Robert Brooke, performed by the Sydney Conservatorium Chamber Orchestra and conductor Warwick Stengards. You're listening to ABC Classic Night Music. As we head towards the end of the program, this is now some video game music. And what sticks out to me here is there's an instrument called the Ondioline, which I hadn't heard of. It's apparently a vintage French electronic keyboard. It's being performed by Wally DeBacker, who is better known as Gotye. Tim Shields' Glowing Pains.

Love that ambient music for the indie video game The Gardens Between. It was by Tim Scheel and Biddy Connor, and the performers were Eric Dubowski, Luke Howard, Biddy Connor, and Wally DeBakker, aka Gotye. This is now our final piece for the program. It's a beautiful guitar duo by Edward Gregorian for his sons Slava and Leonard, song for Irina.

0: composition by Edward Gregorian for his sons Slava and Leonard Gregorian to play song for Irina, who was their mother. That was Night Music on ABC Classic. Thank you for joining me, Jeremy Kleeman. I'll be back in an hour with Dawn Chorus.
1: Hi, I'm Andrea Lamb, and this week we're celebrating Mother's Day as well as looking at some new releases. When Brahms wrote his German Requiem, he dedicated it to his mother and said, "As one whom his mother comforts, so will I comfort you." We'll hear some Goldberg variations later on in the hour, and that was the piece that he was found playing to himself for comfort after his mother died. So we'll start with Tiffany Poon on the piano playing Ravel Jeux d'eau.

Ravel's Jadot, performed by Tiffany Poon from her recent album Nature. I love the images of water that always come to mind when I hear this piece. You're listening to Andrea Lamb on ABC Classic. And next, we're moving to a piece that I've known for as long as I can remember. We'll hear a piece by Granados, one of his Spanish dancers. And this is a piece I remember my mum practicing. And I know my mum is listening. So hi, mum. This is a piece I remember looking at the music and seeing how the dots related to what I was hearing, because with those repeated notes, it really, that pattern is really clear when you look at the music. And I still remember my mum practicing this and what it looked like and the music in, you know, the plastic covering, and it always brings back a lot of memories. So this is Alicia de la Rocha playing a Spanish dance by Granados for my mum.

The Flavors of Spain with Andaluza by Granados, played by Alicia de la Rocha. And this is a piece that brings me back to my childhood and remembering my mum playing it. Next, we'll hear a piece by Armand de Polignac. This is actually a world premiere recording of Échappée in the Steppe, performed by Bruno Beltoise.

Amanda Polignac's Échappé in the Steppe. And I love how you can just imagine yourself out in nature with this music. Next, we'll go to Prokofiev. This is Juliet as a Young Girl, performed by Isata Kanay-Mason. Prokofiev did a lot of cinema music, and you can really hear this. You can immediately visualize Juliet as a young girl in his music. And it's incredible to me how composers do this. I don't know whether it's the uprise scale, but you really feel this sense of youth and you feel this sense of joy. And this is from Isata Kanay-Mason's latest album, Prokofiev.

Prokofiev's Juliet as a young girl, played by Asata Kinney-Mason on ABC Classic. And now for Mother's Day, this is Amy Beecher's From Grandmother's Garden, Morning Glories.

Amy Beach's Morning Glories, performed by Joanne Polk. Now we'll get to a piece that is both a new release and ties into Mother's Day. This is part of Bach's Goldberg Variations, which is one of the most incredible pieces of art ever created. It feels a bit sacrilegious to program just one variation here, but this album has gotten people abuzz. It's a pianist, Yun-Chun Lim, and this is a live recording at Carnegie of his Goldberg Variations. One reviewer said that Lim's Carnegie Hall account earns its place through personality, pianistic command, and an unforced sense of narrative.

Variation 21, Canon at the Seventh from Goldberg Variations, performed by Yunchan Lim from his recent album Live at Carnegie Hall with the Goldberg Variations. I just wanted to talk about the structure of this piece for a second because it is incredible. There are 30 variations and it's mathematically perfect. So each third variation is a canon and it goes from the unison, the first, and each third one, the variation six is at the second, variation nine is at the third, and so on. And we just heard variation 21 at the seventh. The Goldberg variations are the most satisfying logical puzzle where maths is perfectly balanced into music. And the beauty of it is that you would never, that's not what you notice when you listen to this. You just notice the beauty of it and you can hear implicit structure, but you don't know the level of detail necessarily listening to it, and it still has an incredible impact. On ABC Classic, this is The Art of the Piano with Andrea Lamb. And now we'll go to another new release from Australian composer Carl Vine. This is from his recent album Child's Play, with part of the Golden String Quartet and Piers Lane playing the first movement of the piano trio The Village.

The Village by Carl Vine, performed by the Golders String Quartet and Piers Lane from the recent album Child's Play. You're listening to The Art of the Piano on ABC Classic. And now, you cannot have a Mother's Day without Dvorak's Songs My Mother Taught Me. And the text it's based on is particularly beautiful. Songs my mother taught me in the days long vanished, seldom from her eyelids were the teardrops banished. Now I teach my children each melodious measure. Oft the tears are flowing, oft they flow from my memory's treasure.

Dvorak's Songs My Mother Taught Me, played by Stephen Hoff. You're listening to ABC Classic. And now we'll go to another new release. This is by Xiaoyin Wang, who continues her exploration of McDowell, recording his second piano concerto here with the BBC Philharmonic and John Wilson.

The late romantic American composer Edward McDowell and his Piano Concerto No. 2, played by Shian Wang and John Wilson with the BBC Philharmonic. Grieg's lyric pieces are extraordinarily evocative, beautiful snapshots of places, feelings, animals, nature. And he wrote one called Cradle Song, where he just evokes that image incredibly viscerally. This is Daniel Gortler at the piano playing Cradle Song by Grieg.

Grieg's Cradle Song, played by Daniel Gortler on ABC Classic. Chopin is someone who is always on my list for greatest of all time. And this next piece is a really cool take on Chopin's music.

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2: Good morning to you from what seems to be a very wet Indonesia. We're going to be hearing sounds from Indonesia today. And it sounds like it's raining fairly heavily with maybe a frog, or is it a bird? I'll let you be the judge. We're also going to be hearing the music of Marion Hyde, Eric Coates, and first up, some Fohe.

0: That was Felix Mendelssohn's Piano Trio No. 1 in D minor. And before that, you heard Agata Bacher-Grøndahl's Serenade from her Three Morceaux. Hope you've enjoyed your time in Indonesia for Dawn Chorus. Lots of interesting sounds there in the landscape. Next is the 6 o'clock news, and following that, it's breakfast. Have a lovely day.
1: Good morning, ABC News with Sue Fitzpatrick. A review from the financial regulator ASIC reveals those with a mortgage may have been unknowingly paying more interest than they

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Simple and sweet. Sometimes the best melodies are the simple ones, right? Julian Lloyd-Webber with a tune called Jasmine. Esther Abrami there playing the violin and Lewis Phillipson at the piano on ABC Classic. 6:08. Coming your way, the music of Chopin played by Víkingur Ólafsson. I mean, he's the man with fingers like water. Honestly, I think his fingers are made out of silicon. Quite extraordinary. But now, Dance of the Blessed Spirits. This is the music of Gluck on ABC Classic.

From Orpheus and Eurydice, Dance of the Blessed Spirits by Gluck. That's the Australian Brandenburg Orchestra, Paul Dyer directing and Hans-Dieter Mikatz playing the flute. It's all about Greek mythology at the moment. Everyone off to see the Odyssey. I went to book a ticket to see the Odyssey at IMAX, the big, big, big screen. There's a waiting list of about 2 months. It's absurd. And awesome. It's awesome. But whoa. Coming up, early music club and a cover. A composer way back in the day. I'm thinking that's cool. I'm just going to make my own version of it. So you'll hear a cover for early music club shortly. This is Chopin, his Raindrop. I don't know about you, but I got caught in the rain this morning. I always tell myself, pack an umbrella, put it in your handbag, put it in the car. And it always stays at home. Don't know why.

Vikingo Olafsson playing Chopin's Raindrop, his 24 Preludes set. That's the 15th of the Opus 28. 22 past six, so many numbers for a Wednesday morning. There's a bell instead for Early Early Music Club. This morning, a cover. I mean, it's something that we celebrate today, isn't it? Your favourite cover of your favourite song performed by your favourite artist, and that's exactly what happened here. Cristobal de Morales heard a piece by William Byrd, and he thought, yeah, I can do that better. I can rearrange. I can make it my own. And he did. He wrote it for 16 people here.

0: with that cheeky modulation to the major right at the end. Those Renaissance composers embraced that so much, just surprising you with a key change or modulation. Cristobal de Morales, that's a tune called Emendimus in Melius, performed by the 16. It's music about, it's requesting mercy, saying, grant us mercy. 28 past six, that was early Music Club this morning.
1: Harpist Emily Granger invites you to pause, breathe, and reconnect with the release of her seventh album, A Thing of Beauty. 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

Elgar. He's Saludamor, Helena Rathbone there on violin and leading ACO too. How good is that recording? 28-7 on ABC Classic Breakfast. I was just telling you earlier because we heard Chopin's Raindrop Prelude. I got caught in the rain this morning, absolutely saturated, coming from the car to studio. And every single time I do that in winter, I get caught in the rain. I think, why haven't I packed my umbrella? Funnily enough, today is rain day. So it makes a whole lot of sense. 29th of July apparently is rain day. It's an unofficial day, but there was a weather enthusiast in Little Pennsylvania that noticed it rained every single July 29, every single year. And rain day was born. He just named it. He just said, it's rain day today, and everyone picked it up. So there you go. Jenny, you said you're not an Aquarius, are you? If you are, bringing an umbrella wouldn't be part of your thinking as a water bearer. No, I'm a fire sign, so water dampens. It's not good. You're listening to ABC Classic Breakfast, telling you all about the composer Gabriel Pierre in just a moment, but first a nocturne.

Catherine Parker or Kitty Parker, and she was known. That's her Nocturne. Asher Ian Armstrong playing the piano on ABC Classic Breakfast, 24 minutes to 7. This is the composer Gabriel Pierre, who was a really interesting man in the late 19th century. He learnt music from legends like César Franck and Jules Massenet, a bit of a pioneer himself as well. He jumped on this new trend of recording music electrically. Can you imagine? It would have been completely forward for the time, just absolutely tech-focused. But Pierre saying, nah, this is the way forward. This is what it's going to be like in the future. And he's got a little plaza named after him by the Seine in Paris. If you're ever visiting, you can go and sit in the plaza, and it's quite sweet. Gabriel Pierre, this is his Canzonetta.

Gabriel Pianin, French composer. His Canzonetta in E flat major, opus 19. And that is Fiona Gryson playing the harp and Bernard Rush playing the clarinet on ABC Classic. 18 minutes to 7 coming up. We were just talking about Piotr and the plaza named after him in Paris. Dvorak also has a plaza named after him. It's called Dvorak Place and it's in Manhattan. So there you go. If you're visiting, it's built where his house once stood, where he lived in New York City. Definitely worth a trip if you're a Dvorak fan.

the Golden String Quartet, an ABC Classic recording of them in the studio. Dvorak's String Quartet number 12, known as His American. That's the beautiful, warming second movement. It's a good one, isn't it? Chunky. 10 minutes to seven on ABC Classic Breakfast, taking you to the movies. This is a film from 2008, which was a very heavy watch. Kate Winslet, Ralph Fiennes. It's called The Reader. But the topic was treated, I feel, with such care by the composer, Nico Morley.

J.C. Bach, his Sinfonia Concertante in E-flat major for two violins, oboe and orchestra. That's the second movement. Diana Doherty, Sinfonia Australis, Anna McDonald and Alice Evans performing.

0: Washington.
1: Israel's defence minister has told the military to prepare to seize and occupy a refugee camp in the West Bank. Middle East correspondent Matthew Doran reports.

Mozart, his piano concerto number 23, played there by Gregory Sokolov at the piano. He's a Russian-Spanish pianist, born in the 50s. That's the third movement. The Mahler Chamber Orchestra performing with him, led by Trevor Pinnock on ABC Classic. It's 18 minutes past seven. Lots of dancing this hour. We've got a reel coming up for you. I've got a waltz, some Lederhosen, but this one kind of reeks of America in the flapper era, composed in the States in the 1920s.

the story of how that composition came about really reads like the opening scene of a movie. Rudy Vedurft, the composer, was a violinist. He then picked up the clarinet and started playing it. But one day he's strolling along the streets and he passes the window of a pawn shop, and in the window is a saxophone. And apparently he thought, yep. That instrument is for me. It's just, I feel drawn to it. So he started playing the saxophone and apparently kept everyone dancing through the roaring 20s. That's a tune called Valse Venite. Nick Rosanello playing the saxophone and the Golden Age Quartet. It's movie stuff, isn't it? Speaking of, next piece is by Mary Finster, Australian composer. It's from South Solitary. Did you ever watch South Solitary? You can actually visit the island, the South Solitary Island. It's just off the coast of Coffs Harbour in New South Wales. This is called Moni's Reel from South Solitary.

0: South Solitary. It's quite a bleak watch, but it's cool. It's got great music by Australian composer Mary Finsterer. That's called Moni's Reel. Kate Malone playing the violin and Mary accompanying. 28 past seven.
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Something about Beethoven and those awesome drums. He was a man who really pushed things forward with the percussion, didn't he? You're listening to Beethoven's 12 German Dances. That's Tapiola Sinfonietta performing here on ABC Classic Breakfast. Look, we're going through the B's. In the history books, there's a lot of historians who write about the three big B's when it comes to classical music: Beethoven, Bach, and Brahms. And that's exactly what you're hearing right now. We're going back in time for one of the brandies, the music of J.S. Bach, his Brandenburg Concerto No. 2 on ABC Classic.

It's a very particular skill to play trumpet for J.S. Bach's music, his Brandenburg Concerto No. 2. It's that clean, crisp sound, isn't it? Reinhold Friedrich playing the trumpet, the Berlin Baroque soloists, with a team of instrumentalists standing out front, including Saskia Ferkenstedt playing the recorder. 24 minutes to 8. You're listening to ABC Classic Breakfast. Tchaikovsky coming up and his piano sonata and the big final movement. It's huge. It's epic. That's right around the corner, though. I did promise you an hour full of dancing. Brahms for you. Now, did you ever watch The Three Little Pigs, the cartoon? I think it was one of the best uses of classical music in animation. Definitely one of the things that got me into classical music and thinking, oh, that sounds cool. This is the Hungarian dance. Number 6.

It's the best of all the Hungarian dances. Fight me on it. I will say that to the day I die. It's so fun, so cheeky, full of energy. The Hungarian dance. Number six, the Swedish Chamber Orchestra. I know it's the fifth that is the famous one, but yeah, six is where it's at. 19 minutes to wait on ABC Classic Breakfast. I've got some Gustav Holst coming up for you and band music. But this is Tchaikovsky for you now. It's played by Konstantin Shamray. Now, two years ago in the ABC Classic 100 in concert, Konstantin played Rachmaninoff, and it was awesome. You can watch that episode on ABC iView. It's up now on your telly. Here is Konstantin. You'll hear more of him in your language.

He's a Melbourne-based concert pianist, Constantin Chamray, playing Tchaikovsky, his piano sonata in G major. That's the fourth and final movement. It's so epic, isn't it? You'll hear more of Constantin Chamray in your lunchtime concert today at 1 o'clock. He's playing Grieg's piano concerto with the Adelaide Symphony Orchestra. So I feel like there's going to be a string snapped at the very least. Someone writes, is this Victor Borg playing? He's the only person I've heard play that piece. Feeding some comedy in. 12 minutes to 8 on ABC Classic. Mel Bonis, a French composer who, well, when Mel Bonis was writing music, there was a lot of discussion about what Spanish music sounded like. And this is a bit of a stab in the dark, I think, of what Spanish music was according to French composer Mel Bonis.

Le Gitanos, the Opus 15 by Mel Bonis, a French composer. That's the Bucharest Symphony Orchestra performing. 8:58 on ABC Classic Breakfast. Coming up, a moment from Carnival of the Animals, the way that Sassans ends it. It's pretty cool. Very different to the Swan and Aquarium, two of the most famous moments from Carnival. But first, band music, because today it's band day. You've got to say it, band day. You're in a band. Bandstand tonight with Lucas Burns from 7 o'clock right here on ABC Classic. He's got lots of American, Australian composers and English composers, just like this guy, Gustav Holst.

Lucas with more band music coming up for you tonight at 7 o'clock. It's the greatest show. It's called Bandstand. Lucas Burns hosts it. Ah, it's always so much fun. That's the marching song by Gustav Holst from his Songs Without Words on ABC Classic Breakfast, 3 minutes to eight. Here is one of the greatest pieces ever written, Sassons, in his lifetime. He wrote this for his friends, and he didn't want this published. He said, nah, it's for my friends. I'm a serious composer. I wrote something fun for them. I don't want it out in the world. And everyone was like, we're not listening to you.

0: You know what gives it that really interesting sound is the glass harmonica. There's some research to do if you've never seen a glass harmonica. They're amazing instruments. Alistair Malloy playing. You're also listening to Konya Kane Mason and Mark Simpson playing the clarinet, Isaac Kane Mason at the piano. I mean, a whole team. Sheku on the cello. Coming up to news time at 8 o'clock.
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5: Good morning, ABC News with Sue Fitzpatrick. The Federal Employment Minister is defending the government's handling of the economy ahead of the release of the latest inflation data. Reserve Bank Governor Michelle Bullock yesterday declared the central bank remains prepared to raise the cash rate if inflation doesn't drop. Appearing on Channel 7, Amanda Rishworth has acknowledged inflation is running higher than the government would like.
6: We are doing what is in our power to support Australians when it comes to cost of living, when it comes to be responsible, when it comes to the budget and improve productivity.
5: The Queensland Government will release a new roadmap to reinvigorate nightlife across the state. The Nightlife Economy Action Plan will be unveiled today and is expected to cut red tape for venues and hospitality businesses, create more entertainment precincts, and boost support for local musicians. Nightlife Commissioner John J.C. Collins has told ABC Radio Brisbane he hopes to bring Queensland up to speed with other parts of Australia.
7: You know, there's things like Good Friday, we can't trade without sitting down and have a full-on meal.
8: Yes.
7: And, you know, in past there's been 50,000 people having a pie at Suncorp. So to me, there's some things that aren't happening in other states of Australia that we need to...

I think one of Offenbach's friends had to say, okay, Jacques, that's enough. you've made your point with the overture. The Grand Duchess of Gerolstein. It's the Orchestra de la Suisse Romande performing on ABC Classic Breakfast, 12 minutes past eight. Trio Medieval are in Australia. They're a three-piece female vocal ensemble from Oslo that specialise, you guessed it, in medieval music. But they sing all kinds. They're touring with the Australian Chamber Orchestra at the moment.

going to tell you a bit about that show because it's quite extraordinary. But they performed a couple of pieces for you right here in the studio. This one by a man called Gavin Bryars. Now, it's 81 seconds long. It's quite short, but it really is like the heavens are opening.

can't tell you. Complete goosebumps. Trio Medieval. That soprano line there sung by Anna. Now, Anna is married to Arve Henriksen, who is an extraordinary improvisatory trumpeter, and they're all on tour with the Australian Chamber Orchestra at the moment. It's such a, it's a heavenly program, full of surprises and sharp turns as well, because not only Trio Medieval with these gorgeous Scandinavian hymns and music, a new piece by Hilde Gunnatadir, Arve Henriksen does some Sigur Rós in there, as well as some beautiful improvisation. And then there's Schnitka, which is the most brutal, wonderful violin virtuosic pieces that are quite dissonant, that break up the program. And it's ACO at their best. It's one of the best things I've seen on a stage in Australia, honestly. But Trio Medieval, they're singing for you heavenly music. I did turn to one of the ACO staff members who brought the trio in, and I said, it's like Trio Medieval and God were performing for us. It's the music of Gavin Bryars. I should tell you that Benedicamus Domino is written for Trio Medieval in 2008.

Run Yashirma playing the piano. Felix Mendelssohn's Rondo Capriccioso, Opus 14 on ABC Classic Breakfast. A very good morning to you. It's 22 past eight. It's Wednesday. It's the 29th of July. And you might be in the car on your way to work, school drop off, whatever is happening in your life. I think a tango might make sense. Now, this is all about the feeling of jealousy, which if you reframe, it just tells you what you want in life, doesn't it?

0: the tango Jalousie. It was written by Jakub Gedd after kind of becoming obsessed and fixated on this idea of jealousy and how he might represent that in music. Got some Elgar coming up for you. In fact, I have one of the most beautiful things Elgar ever wrote. It's all about friendship, representing friends in music. That's in around 3 minutes' time on ABC Classic.
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Your album of the week. It's the brand new release by harpist Emily Granger. She's called the album A Thing of Beauty, and it really is. There are so many gorgeous pieces on this album. And that was written by the Australian soprano and composer Margaret Teschmuller for her mum, and reimagined for the harp by Emily Granger. It's a really special collection of music. Always very special when music is written for a person. Just like this next work, I think one of the most famous, if not the most famous, musical portrait of all time. It's by Elgar from his Enigma Variations, his Nimrod, dedicated to his publisher.

Catherine in Mount Evelyn, you say it best. We should all be so lucky as to have a friendship in our lives that is as beautiful as this piece. Algar dedicating it to his friend, his publisher, writing his friendship into music, and each variation from his Enigma variations are just as sweet. That's variation number 9, the very iconic Nimrod. 25 to 9 on ABC Classic Breakfast. Speaking of iconic, Ed LaBrock joins you from 9 o'clock with stories and awesome music all the way through to 1 o'clock today. So keep your radio on ABC Classic. Here's Franz Liszt.

Franz Liszt, he chose the interval of these 16th notes repeated to illustrate this little handbell that rings over and over and over and over again. It's called La Campanella, which translates to little bell. It's by Liszt, and that was Valentina Lisitsa performing. ABC Classic Breakfast, real U-turn here. This is the music of Mahler, the man who wrote these beautiful, luxurious symphonies, some of the biggest symphonies ever written in the world. You can really swim around in this sound. The second movement of his symphony number one, known as the Titan.

Mahler and his symphony number one, known as the Titan. That's the second movement. Full orchestra, as full as they come, and triangle at the end. I love that bit written in. 13 minutes to nine. You're listening to ABC Classic Breakfast, from Mahler to Piazzolla. This is from the Four Seasons of Buenos Aires, the tango cycle. We're in spring for this one.

if you've got a keen ear, you will hear there the very end, a nod on the harpsichord to Vivaldi's original Four Seasons. But that one written by Piazzolla, his Spring from the Four Seasons of Buenos Aires, his Tango Cycle, Camerata Baltica, with Gidon Kremer playing the violin and really not holding back at all, making that a real gritty, gutsy performance. It's 6 minutes to nine. Ed LeBrock with you from 9 o'clock this morning all the way through until 1 o'clock. And he has, among all sorts of things, a little mixed bag for you. He's got Tchaikovsky's Nutcracker, which is always very pleasant, isn't it? A nice listen. Albinoni for you now. This is his Oboe Concerto in D minor.

One of his most popular pieces, the third movement of Albinoni's Oboe Concerto in D minor. You're listening to him there, to the Australian Brandenburg Orchestra and Kirsten Barry playing the oboe directed by Paul Dyer. You're listening to ABC Classic Breakfast in just a couple of minutes, 2 minutes in fact. Ed LeBrock joins you. He's taken over mornings from Russell Torrance, who's on long service leave. So Ed, bringing you stories and great music from 9 o'clock for the next couple of weeks, which is very exciting. This morning we had Trio Medieval on the show. They're touring with the Australian Chamber Orchestra at the moment and they came in to sing. They've got more pieces coming up for you tomorrow. In fact, they performed one very special work for Early Early Music Club. So you'll hear that at around 6:20 tomorrow morning.

0: fun little piece. Samuel Jacobs playing the horn, Tamara Anna Chislovska at the piano with Marin Murray's Five Ancient Dances. Coming up to 9 o'clock. Catch you tomorrow.
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3: Hello, my name's Ed LeBlanc. So lovely to be with you on this Wednesday morning. I hope your morning is going very well so far. And although it is only 9 o'clock, is it ever really too early to have a little pastry full of sweet almond custard, eggs, and flavoured perhaps with a little orange flower sugar?

There you have gone from eating a lovely fluffy pastry at Merloton, Tchaikovsky's music from the Nutcracker with Orchestra Victoria, to actually possibly cracking a tooth on the Anvil Chorus. There's Verdi Il Trovatore, the Chicago Symphony Orchestra and Chorus, with somebody called George Schulte. You may well have heard of him. It's 6 minutes past nine. You're listening to ABC Classic. Cast your minds back to 1848 and the European revolutions in that year, the springtime of nations, and in the same year, the springtime of violin.

There's something sort of revolutionary about that music, isn't there? Composed in 1848, the springtime of nations in Europe, Louise Ferenc, her first violin sonata, the violinist Danielle Orlando with Linda Di Carlo. It's 12 minutes past eight, past nine. I'd have another go at that. Thank you for your texts about fruit and nut cake. It's delicious, isn't it? But haven't you met so many Americans who do not like fruit cake? And you just wonder why. Anyway, moving on with the music, here's some Bach, but it's not JS, it's JC, his youngest child, and an oboe quartet.

Johann Christian Bach, the youngest son of Johann Sebastian Bach and his second wife. Johann Christian Bach and his oboe quartet, played there by Zoe and Emma Black, both of them Australian musicians. Emma does a lot of work overseas in Europe, particularly in Germany, Switzerland and Austria. Such a very fine oboist. And the cellist Peter Treflinger with the viola player Anne Harvey Nagel. It was 25 minutes past nine. You're listening to ABC Classic and you are about to listen to one of the defining voices of our time. She is just one of those people that you may want to stop whatever you're doing, although clearly if you're driving, then maybe safely pull over. The name of this person is Cecilia Bartoli, and she's about to transport you.

0: Music and a voice to perhaps put your life slightly on hold, just suspended above reality. That sound, isn't it? It's Cecilia Bartoli. And Cecilia singing Lascio che pianga from Handel's opera Rinaldo. Cecilia Bartoli with the Academy of Ancient Music, and they were directed by Christopher Hogwood. Now it's 29 minutes to 10. Some more Handel after Lucas has reminded you about coming to see some of those young musicians.
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George Frederick Handel and his harp concerto, played there by Marie-Pierre Langlamet, with the Berlin Philharmonic Orchestra. She's the principal harpist with that orchestra. Handel's music was first played during an oratorio. So just so that the oratorio, not like it was not long already, but these concerts would just go on and on and on and on. And so with the oratorio Alexander's Feast, between acts of the oratorio, audiences would hear the harp concerto kind of drip-fed through the oratorio. It's so interesting, isn't it? Different ways people had concerts back then. Now, it's 9:45. Thank you very much for your text this morning. It's so lovely to hear from you. Patricia, regarding the Cecilia Bartoli aria before, you said that you were right about Cecilia. I dusted the same room 3 times. Patricia, that is just beautiful. Thank you. And what are you doing this afternoon? Alexander Borodin now. Here's the nocturne from his second string quartet.

This was a transcription, though, a sort of expansion of the music in a way. The Queensland Symphony Orchestrings, and they were conducted by Wilfrid Lehmann. It's from an album called Elegant Classics for the Perfect High Tea. Ooh, doesn't that sound delicious? Oh my gosh. Are you eating a scone right now? And a cucumber sandwich with the crust cut off. Borodin's music here on Classic. Now it's about 6 minutes to ten. A couple more pieces before the top of the clock. Alexandre Desplat, first of all. Which film is this from? I'll give you a clue. It's about a painting. That's a very big clue.

And yes, you got it. That single paint stroke which depicts so much a girl, the girl with the pearl earring. Vermeer's, well, one of his 36 masterpieces. It's possible he painted 60. Gosh, wouldn't that be amazing if some of them were discovered? Music by Alexandra Desplat, and that's from the Pro Arte Orchestra of London. Thank you for your text about scones. Apparently it's raining in a few places around Australia, so clearly scones are an absolute necessity. Butterflies are a bit of a way away. Here's Edvard Grieg with some of them, though. Here's a butterfly lyric piece.

Edvard Grieg and Lyric Pieces. There's a little bit of a butterfly for you, just in case you are in the rain and need some cheering up. Maybe you'd like to go for a little bit of a hoedown,